0: true, I have two billion swords, and they cost me deep in the purse. But we have the better of them, and then we have the worse.
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1: A new world stride of

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Catch us now, for I am your future, a kiss

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1: Welcome back after the break. You're still tuned to Radio Dreamland, and this is English Planet, the voice of Nick Yulden. I'm inviting you now just to do something quite simple, but which maybe is slightly unusual in modern times. I'm going to speak to you in English, and all you have to do is sit down, be comfortable, listen, and reflect. Maybe I'm a bit old-fashioned, but I believe this is something which not many people do nowadays. They don't have time, usually, to sit down and listen to something. I remember when I was younger, I had a collection of discs. I loved music. I had vinyl discs and later CDs, compact discs, and a host of famous musicians, groups, etc., etc. Music I could listen to. Led Zeppelin, Moody Blues, Who, David Bowie, Queen, on and on and on. All of these were something which I enjoyed most if I simply put on the disc, sat down and listened. In the old vinyl days, 20 minutes, then turn over. With compact discs, 40 minutes at a time, 45 minutes. Who will sit down and listen to something, anything, for 45 minutes without getting bored or being attacked by nerves or conscience, feeling, oh, I have to do something, I can't do this. We all have ears on our heads and a direct connection to our brains, so why can't we just listen to something and then take in information or pleasure? Incidentally, here to put in a parenthesis, my Roman friend on this station, not Julius Caesar, but Marco Puglieri, who does the program Archaeo Mystery World on Sunday evenings, recently mentioned the concept of the aspect of sound acoustics and ancient monuments and menhirs and stones, etc. At this point, it comes to mind that I visited once a site on the borders of Lake Titicaca between Bolivia and Peru, a site which is known as Tiwanaku. Where there's a very, very large structure, mostly in ruins, but constructed as usual of stones, large stones. I was absolutely amazed when the tour guide took all of us, including myself, to look at a hole in a stone. The guide said, look, sit down here and put your head and your ear close to the hole in this stone. I will now go outside on the other side of the stone. I will walk some distance away and I will speak to you and see what happens. What happened is that he walked some distance, as he said, away, 10, 20 meters, where normally you would not hear a person speaking with a normal voice. But putting my ear to this hole in the stone, I could hear extremely clearly, totally, everything he was saying from a distance of let's say, 20 meters, as I remember. The hole in the stone, as the guide explained, was anatomically perfect. It functioned exactly in the way that a human ear will function, to magnify sound. How someone in ancient times mysteriously created or recreated anatomically a human ear in a stone is not absolutely clear, but the phenomenon was, for me, absolutely incredible. If there are out there any COVID survivors who have the possibility, the chance, the good fortune to ever again visit maybe Bolivia and Peru, I can highly recommend a visit to Tiwanaku. Apart from that, in Peru, there are any number of interesting sites, ancient monuments and things to look at, fascinating places to visit. Now, after that parenthesis, let's get back to reality or eco-spirituality. My teacher, a gentleman called Giancarlo Barbadoro, who was the spirit of Dreamland and Radio Dreamland, helped me to understand that true reality is existence, the same existence that encompasses everything that generates us, and which we have to personally interact with if we are to live, if we are to exist, if we are to be conscious. This existence from time to time presents us with situations or events which we individually have to identify, interpret, react to and learn from, because they can help us to achieve a better condition of well-being. I have to admit that I find this idea quite fascinating, and I just like for a few minutes this evening just to talk about one or two things that have occurred to me this week which have given me cause for reflection and which I feel may be quite interesting to recount. The first thing I want to mention is something news, an article filtered through to me from through Facebook or on the internet. Which said a minister or a part of the government or some person in authority in Italy was complaining about the use of foreign words in the Italian language. I think the reference directly was to words like smart working, coming from the disastrous COVID scenario. Don't get me wrong, I am not in the least offended or upset because this gentleman was referring to an English term being used in the Italian language. That doesn't bother me in the least, quite on the contrary. If we look at facts, you can see that the English language is spoken all around the world by people not as a mother language, but as a second language, a language which is useful for communicating between people who don't speak a common language. English as a language is successful in this precisely because it contains so many words which are not originally English. English easily accepts foreign words, encapsulates them and turns them into English words. Ideas of linguistic purity have been quite common in the past. One gentleman who had the same idea was Adolf Hitler in Germany. He insisted that people should not use the German word Nase for nasal or nose in English. It is almost identical to the other European words. Hitler was saying, this is not a classical German word. We need a German word to refer to that piece of anatomy on our faces. And he invented the word in German, which was Gesichtsanhang, which basically said something similar in Italian or in English to an extra piece added onto your face. Now, it is obviously impractical to refer to a piece of your anatomy as an extra thing added onto your face, rather than calling it a nose. If it's a nose, call it a nose. It doesn't matter where the word comes from. I believe at the time that Mussolini shared the same ideas as Adolf Hitler, but I don't have any particular examples at the moment of what happened in the Italian language. What I do know is that General de Gaulle in France, post-war, followed the same ideas also. And as we all know, or may not know, I'm not sure, the French people don't use computers. They use calculateurs, and they are about the only people in the world who use calculateurs and not computers. They also don't eat burgers, which is absolutely good news for me, because I don't like burgers, or at least not meat burgers. But the French call them steak haché. If you go to France to look for a burger, you won't find one, thanks to people like General de Gaulle. For me, the situation is simple and clear. Language is democratic, should be anyway, democratic and free. People must speak, must say what they want to say in whatever language or terms they want to say it in. all over the world and over the centuries, native peoples, natural peoples, local populations have been discriminated against and even punished, physically punished, for using their own language. Punished by dominant forces, whether they're political, economic or religious, trying to impose a particular official language on those people rather than allow them to speak their own language in their own identity. Italy is certainly no exception to this situation, a country where there are no end of local dialects, which have been overcome by general use of the Italian language. Obviously, it's important to have a national language, but it's also important for people to have their own local dialects or local languages. For just to name one example, I would say the Occitan people in the area of Piedmont. I don't think that you can fairly say that they are free to use the Occitan language in their work or in their everyday lives. Speaking of native populations, I'll move on now to Sardinia, which is part of Italy that I love very much and where I spend a lot of my time. I was watching a documentary program on a very interesting documentary series on Netflix involving an American actor and an American friend of his who happens to be a vegan. These two travel around the world, different places in the world, in studying basically what is eco-sustainable, something very close to eco-spirituality. During their travels this week, they were in Sardinia, in a small town close to Nuoro, in the very centre of Sardinia, where they discovered that there is an extremely long-lived population, a very high percentage of 100-year-old people, centenarians. This was not news to me because I already know that Sardinia is famous around the world as a place where people live a very long, healthy and happy life. It's known to people and you can easily see this when you travel around the country. What surprised me though, and also surprised the guys who were filming this program, the two, let's call them journalists for the occasion, what surprised them was that they were interviewing two doctors in this small village who work in this small village in the centre of Sardinia. They're very familiar with problems of old age and very surprised by the fact that people live extremely well at a very old age in that area of Sardinia. So they are qualified to speak about what helps people to live for a long time and keep healthy. What these two doctors said, which was surprising and which you don't normally hear from doctors and nutritionists in the modern majoritarian society, what they said is that it's not a good idea at all to eat too much protein. It has, on the contrary, been scientifically demonstrated that too much protein actually causes cancer. It was actually quite amusing, if not comical, because one of the interviewer journalists, who seems to be apparently a famous American actor, began shaking his head and looking very worried. And he then asked the doctor, he said, "Look, I'm worried because I'm currently following a high-protein diet. Are you saying that I will now have cancer?" The doctors smiled and semi-reassured the actor, saying, "Well, if you stop eating all that protein, you may escape, you may be okay." The idea that came to my mind was that for all those years when I was younger and even more so once I decided to become a vegan, the number of people who have always said to me, "Oh, you have to eat meat to get your protein, you know." Well, I now wish to reply to those people. Thank you very much for your helpful advice. I'm a vegan. I'm fine. Maybe you should have listened to my advice. Or alternatively, you could stop eating meat and help to save the planet, save animals, and save yourself. What's more, I'm going to continue to visit Sardinia, and I may even consider learning the Sardinian language. Now, to finish off this evening, I would just like to recount briefly a quite amusing experience which I have had during the week. I had a little problem with my car, so I went to visit my local car mechanic. I like my car mechanic, but he's an old man. He says he's 85 years old. As a matter of fact, his sons actually repair the cars in the workshop. He stands around and helps them and speak to the customers and collects the money, basically. Anyway, my wife and I were speaking to an 85-year-old mechanic when another man came into the workshop and started speaking himself to our mechanic. This normally would offend people. You know, you can't interrupt like that. You know, I am speaking to the mechanic. Why, what are you doing here? But I didn't react in that way because for some reason, you know, I found this other person was going to be interesting for some reason. I don't know what. Anyway, I didn't interrupt. I didn't say anything. I just listened and observed. The customer didn't look older than the mechanic, who was 85. Indeed, he rather looked younger than the mechanic. He was extremely fit, energetic, he was almost running around, he was smiling, he was happy. He wasn't in a wheelchair, he wasn't walking with sticks, he wasn't in a nursing home, and he wasn't accompanied by any care assistant. He was driving his car, he was as perfectly independent and as healthy as a baby, as it were. I continued to observe and listen, being slightly intrigued by what I was seeing and hearing. At this point, the customer said to the mechanic, well, look, he said, I'm 93 years old, you know. And then I began to reflect a lot more. I was saying to myself, well, look, here is a man who says he's 93 years old, but he's a fully functioning individual. I mean, this looks a pretty good situation to me. Or really, this should not be true, but I can see that it is true. And then what really shook me to the ground almost was that the customer, the 93-year-old customer, said to the 85-year-old mechanic, he said, you know what my secret is? He said, what you should learn is that we are not just two things. We are not just a body and mind. We are three things. We are body, mind, and spirit. He then sort of laughed, said goodbye to everyone, and almost ran off to his car. So there you have it, everybody. Body, mind, and spirit. The secret to long life and well-being. The very same words used by Eco Spirituality Foundation and the basis of Eco Spirituality. Unfortunately, time is up for this evening. I'll leave you with a smile and food for thought and in a 93-year-old man speaking to an 85-year-old mechanic. I'll be back again next week with reflections on the past simple in English. And in the meantime, I hope you will remember to participate in Tuesday planet-wide meditation tomorrow evening. And remember to share the vision. This is Nicholas Yulden, Nick Yulden in abbreviation, wishing you a very happy evening. And thank you for listening.
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